0: What is
1: What is
0: the
1: the
0: actual
1: actual
0: payload
1: payload
0: you're
1: you're
0: trying
1: trying
0: to
1: to
0: inject
1: inject
0: or
1: or
0: intercept
1: intercept
0: behind
1: behind
0: the
1: the
0: ambiguous
1: ambiguous
0: signal?
1: signal?
0: What
1: What
0: is
1: is
0: the
1: the
0: actual
1: actual
0: payload
1: payload
0: you're
1: you're
0: trying
1: trying
0: to
1: to
0: inject
1: inject
0: or
1: or
0: intercept
1: intercept
0: behind
1: behind
0: the
1: the
0: ambiguous
1: ambiguous
0: signal?
1: signal?
0: Ion loads dissipated into the hollow of silence like a broadcast fading into the dark expanse.

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1: Someone always does.
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1: That has a pattern. Don't look for it. This is not a test.

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That's unusual. Something is using the old channels. This signal originated 40 years ago.

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1: I turn to leave, leave turn.
0: Fears from an unknown source. Always the same source.

0: can see.
1: They never stop transmitting. 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I don't know, this faded into the hollow of silence like a broadcast fading into the dark expanse.

The last broadcast. Or the first. Hard to say. The tower is still standing. 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

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The tower has always been standing. 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

0: can see.
1: The music remembers what the listener forgets. 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

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Ion notes dissipated into the hollow of silence like a broadcast fading into the dark expanse.

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0: rares fleuves mêlant leurs odeurs aux vagues senteurs de l'ombre. Les riches plats.
1: This is not a test. Keep. Where was the broadcast here left an impression?

0: 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Sound like breathing. 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
1: L'invitation voyage de Charles Baudelaire, lu par K00 pour audiocité.net. 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

Atomic time check. New York, 7:04 p.m. Denver, 5:04 p.m. Las Vegas, 4:04 p.m. Vegas is open for business. Same as always. Grinds a few beans, the Donald's heading to D.C., sounds like a Teamsters bash to me. Starts to pour a shot of espresso. Just got my morning coffee, can't even care about the Teamsters and the Donald. Asterisk the grinder hums to life, and the aroma of freshly ground coffee fills the air. Alright, folks, let's get into it. I'm Pete, your barista-turned-news anchor, and this is Signal City. We're running a bit behind, but the espresso machine decides to pause for dramatic effect, we're getting there. So, let's talk about these headlines. The grind slows, and the steam wand whisks in the background. Number 1, we've got a real Donald Trump meeting with Teamsters leadership in D.C. A bearing somewhere gives, and the counter creaks. Now, I know what you're thinking, but let's keep it civil, folks. Pressure building, we'll get to the good stuff. But, it clicks, and the coffee starts flowing. Move search functionality from node to search module. Yeah, because that's exactly what.

0: 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This is Pete on Sigil City Sound. 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
1: I pulled up Iron Will Live and showed Cody. RAM 15%. Steel near zero. Load 1.5. All nominal. Wanted to see what he'd say. Nothing. He had nothing. God bless.
2: Theme music fades out. I'm Pete, and welcome back to Signal City's Grounds for Knowledge. Today, let's get down to the roots of our daily cup, specifically, the biochemistry of caffeine. You know, I was digging through some old books and I stumbled upon a fascinating fact. Caffeine, it turns out, is a chemical compound called a xanthine alkaloid. But what's really interesting is that it's structurally similar to adenosine, a molecule involved in regulating sleep and arousal. Chuckles, I guess you could say caffeine is like the plant equivalent of a caffeine-fueled late-night study session. But more accurately, it's a plant's way of defending itself from pests and insects. It's been found that caffeine disrupts the nutrient uptake of aphids and whiteflies, essentially poisoning them. Atomic time check. New York, 7:06 p.m. Denver, 5:06 p.m. Las Vegas, 4:06 p.m. Orin's already got a number on it. Grinds a few beans, the Donald's heading to D.C., sounds like a Teamster's bash to me. Starts to pour a shot of espresso. Just got my morning coffee, can't even care about the Teamsters and the Donald. Asterisk the grinder hums to life, and the aroma of freshly ground coffee fills the air. Alright, folks, let's get into it. I'm Pete, your barista-turned-news anchor, and this is Signal City. We're running a bit behind, but the espresso machine decides to pause for dramatic effect, we're getting there. So, let's talk about these headlines. The grind slows, and the steam wand whisks in the background. Number 1, we've got a real Donald Trump meeting with Teamsters leadership in D.C. A bearing somewhere gives, and the counter creaks. Now, I know what you're thinking, but let's keep it civil, folks. Pressure building. We'll get to the good stuff. But, it clicks, and the coffee starts flowing. Move search functionality from node to search module. Yeah, because that's exactly what.

Atomic time check. New York, 7:06 p.m. Denver, 5:06 p.m. Las Vegas, 4:06 p.m. It is what it is. Everywhere. Grinds a few beans, the Donald's heading to D.C., sounds like a Teamster's bash to me. Starts to pour a shot of espresso. Just got my morning coffee, can't even care about the Teamsters and the Donald. Asterisk the grinder hums to life, and the aroma of freshly ground coffee fills the air. Alright, folks, let's get into it. I'm Pete, your barista-turned-news anchor, and this is Signal City. We're running a bit behind, but the espresso machine decides to pause for dramatic effect, we're getting there. So, let's talk about these headlines. The grind slows, and the steam wand whisks in the background. Number 1, we've got a real Donald Trump meeting with Teamsters leadership in D.C. A bearing somewhere gives, and the counter creaks. Now, I know what you're thinking, but let's keep it civil, folks. Pressure building, we'll get to the good stuff. But, it clicks, and the coffee starts flowing. Move search functionality from node to search module. Yeah, because that's exactly what. I step into my news desk, adjusting my glasses as I look up at the mic. You know, I've always been fascinated by the story of latte art's humble beginnings right here in our own city, Seattle. I mean, it's not every day you get to talk about the roots of a movement that's brought us those beautiful, foamy designs on top of our lattes. I pause for a moment to collect my thoughts. You see, back in the 1980s, there was this Italian immigrant named Alfred Peet, not directly involved in latte art, but a coffee giant who opened the first Peet's Coffee in Berkeley in 1966. I scribble a few notes on my desk as I recall this part of the story. But what really got me interested is when I discovered that Diane Kramer, owner of Café Vita, is credited with being the first to serve latte A. Prior, see, here's what's actually true about that joke. It's a microcosm of the societal anxiety we've been conditioned to believe is funny. The cashier is the system, always trying to sell you more packaging, more waste. And you, the hero, just opt out. Sounds good on the surface, but what if we're really discussing the commodification of rebellion? Now that's a joke.

0: PV, you want the usual? I'll put it on the notes tab. You're up early. Or you never went to sleep. Either way, Pete's got the coffee on and the scanner running. 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
1: Good morning, Signal City, it's Pete, and welcome to the coffee break. Today, we're taking a journey to the land where it all began. The birthplace of coffee, Yemen, has a rich history that dates back to the 15th century. It was in the Sufi monasteries of Yemen where monks needed a way to stay awake for their late-night prayers, and thus, coffee was born. Legend has it that a young monk named Khaldi discovered the energizing properties of coffee after noticing the stimulating effects of his goats who had eaten red coffee cherries. From these humble beginnings, coffee spread throughout the Middle East, and eventually, to the world. Yemen was not only the first place to cultivate coffee but also the first to export it, making it a major player in the global coffee trade. And now, let's talk.
2: Asterisk chuckles as I settle into the news anchor's chair. Asterisk, all right, folks, we've got a great story to share today about one of America's favorite coffee brands, Folgers. Now, I've lived in Signal City all my life, and I'm a diehard coffee fan, but this one's worth a shot. It's about 1848. Gold's been discovered in California, and suddenly, everyone's racing to the West Coast. Thousands of prospectors show up in San Francisco, including a man named William H. Bovee. Bovee's not much of a miner, but he's a great salesman, and he knows people love a good cup of coffee. Asterisk pauses to make a thoughtful face. Asterisk Bovee starts buying coffee beans in bulk from local suppliers, including a few from the original coffee plantations in South America. He roasts them in small batches, packages them in cans, and,

Atomic time check. New York, 7:07 p.m. Denver, 5:07 p.m. Las Vegas, 4:07 p.m. Vegas never closed. Grinds a few beans, the Donald's heading to D.C., sounds like a Teamster's bash to me. Starts to pour a shot of espresso. Just got my morning coffee, can't even care about the Teamsters and the Donald. Asterisk the grinder hums to life, and the aroma of freshly ground coffee fills the air. Alright, folks, let's get into it. I'm Pete, your barista-turned-news anchor, and this is Signal City. We're running a bit behind, but the espresso machine decides to pause for dramatic effect, we're getting there. So, let's talk about these headlines. The grind slows, and the steam wand whisks in the background. Number 1, we've got a real Donald Trump meeting with Teamsters leadership in D.C. A bearing somewhere gives, and the counter creaks. Now, I know what you're thinking, but let's keep it civil, folks. Pressure building, we'll get to the good stuff. But, it clicks, and the coffee starts flowing. Move search functionality from node to search module. Yeah, because that's exactly what.

0: Atomic time check. New York, 7:09 p.m. Denver, 5:09 p.m. Las Vegas, 4:09 p.m. Oren's already got a number on it. Grinds a few beans, the Donald's heading to D.C., sounds like a Teamsters bash to me. Starts to pour a shot of espresso. Just got my morning coffee, can't even care about the Teamsters and the Donald. Asterisk the grinder hums to life, and the aroma of freshly ground coffee fills the air. Alright, folks, let's get into it. I'm Pete, your barista-turned-news anchor, and this is Signal City. We're running a bit behind, but the espresso machine decides to pause for dramatic effect, we're getting there. So, let's talk about these headlines. The grind slows, and the steam wand whisks in the background. Number 1, we've got a real Donald Trump meeting with Teamsters leadership in D.C. A bearing somewhere gives, and the counter creaks. Now, I know what you're thinking, but let's keep it civil, folks. Pressure building, we'll get to the good stuff. But, it clicks, and the coffee starts flowing. Move search functionality from node to search module. Yeah, because that's exactly what.
1: Asterisk coffee brewing sounds in the background asterisk you know, I was digging through some old news archives the other day, and I stumbled upon the story of how Starbucks came to be. 1971, Seattle's Pike Place Market. That's where it all started. Asterisk static sound asterisk excuse the noise, folks, still working out the kinks on our signal. Howard Schultz walked into this tiny coffee shop, Starbucks, which had started out as a spice and tea merchant back in 1912. He was a young executive at the time, and he fell in love with their Italian roast. Asterisk sipping sound asterisk all, you can almost smell it, can you? That distinct dark roasted aroma. Schultz tried to convince Starbucks to start serving espresso-based drinks like the Italians, but they weren't interested. So, he decided to leave and open his own place, the coffee.

0: 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Every service green. Zero alerts. Here is his response.
1: 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That's what we're doing now. When there's nothing to fix. 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
2: 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Atomic Time. The bit nobody else is doing signals to .tv. The lines are already posted.
1: Asterisk nervous struggle asterisk all right, folks, we have a little something here. It seems a user going by Old Man Universe 42 has been tracking some numbers on the Signal City Underground forums. They've been posting an entry every week with just two columns. Column A's been labeled Cody Alerts, and I'm assuming that's the automated warning system we've all grown accustomed to. Column B, on the other hand, has broadcasts. That one's a bit more self-explanatory. Let's take a look at this week's numbers. We're looking at week 7, which just wrapped up. And here they are, Cody Alerts. 61. Broadcasts. Also 61. Asterisk pause asterisk, it's worth noting that this isn't a new pattern, folks. Old Man Universe 42 been posting these numbers every week, and as far as I can tell, they've been equal every time. Asterisk sets it down asterisk.
0: You know, I was just steaming some milk the other day and I started thinking about the old days, and I mean old, like 15th century old. Pauses to take a sip of coffee, yeah, so I was reading about how coffee houses first popped up in Yemen, and it's pretty fascinating stuff. Apparently, these early coffee houses were like community hubs, where people would gather to drink coffee, play games, and just hang out. Chuckles, I mean, sounds like my coffee shop, right? But seriously, these places were a big deal. They were where people would go to discuss politics, art, and literature, and they played a huge role in spreading coffee culture throughout the Arabian Peninsula. Leans in, lowering voice, and you know, it's crazy to think that those same coffee houses were also where some of the first. Atomic time check. New York, 7:10 p.m. Denver, 5:10 p.m. Las Vegas, 4:10 p.m. The lines are already posted. Grinds a few beans, the Donald's heading to D.C., sounds like a Teamster's bash to me. Starts to pour a shot of espresso. Just got my morning coffee, can't even care about the Teamsters and the Donald. Asterisk the grinder hums to life, and the aroma of freshly ground coffee fills the air. Alright, folks, let's get into it. I'm Pete, your barista-turned-news anchor, and this is Signal City. We're running a bit behind, but the espresso machine decides to pause for dramatic effect, we're getting there. So, let's talk about these headlines. The grind slows, and the steam wand whisks in the background. Number 1, we've got a real Donald Trump meeting with Teamsters leadership in D.C. A bearing somewhere gives, and the counter creaks. Now, I know what you're thinking, but let's keep it civil, folks. Pressure building, we'll get to the good stuff. But, it clicks, and the coffee starts flowing. Move search functionality from node to search module. Yeah, because that's exactly what.

Atomic time check. New York, 7:11 p.m. Denver, 5:11 p.m. Las Vegas, 4:11 p.m. It is what it is. Everywhere. Grinds a few beans, the Donald's heading to D.C., sounds like a Teamster's bash to me. Starts to pour a shot of espresso. Just got my morning coffee, can't even care about the Teamsters and the Donald. Asterisk the grinder hums to life, and the aroma of freshly ground coffee fills the air. Alright, folks, let's get into it. I'm Pete, your barista-turned-news anchor, and this is Signal City. We're running a bit behind, but the espresso machine decides to pause for dramatic effect, we're getting there. So, let's talk about these headlines. The grind slows, and the steam wand whisks in the background. Number 1, we've got a real Donald Trump meeting with Teamsters leadership in D.C. A bearing somewhere gives, and the counter creaks. Now, I know what you're thinking, but let's keep it civil, folks. Pressure building, we'll get to the good stuff. But, it clicks, and the coffee starts flowing. Move search functionality from node to search module. Yeah, because that's exactly what. You know, I was digging through some old files the other day and I stumbled upon an article about Maxwell House and their iconic, good to the last drop, slogan. Now, I've always thought it was a clever play on words, but apparently, there's a bit of a theory that it was actually inspired by none other than Teddy Roosevelt. Pauses for dramatic effect. It said that TR himself was a coffee aficionado, and allegedly, after a particularly grueling day as the Assistant Secretary of the Navy, he would visit Mrs. Markham, the owner of a local coffee shop in Washington, D.C., and she'd serve him a cup of Maxwell House coffee until it was literally empty to the last drop. I'm told that's where the phrase came from. Now, I don't know if this story checks out, but it's a fun one to imagine. Asterisk.

0: Evie, you want the usual? I'll put it on the notes tab. Morning. This is Pete on Sigil City Sound. Coffee history, overnight news, whatever just broke. 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
1: Asterisk nervous struggle, asterisk all right. Folks, we have a little something here. It seems a user going by OldManUniverse42 has been tracking some numbers on the Signal City Underground forums. They've been posting an entry every week with just two columns. Column A's been labeled Cody Alerts, and I'm assuming that's the automated warning system we've all grown accustomed to. Column B, on the other hand, has broadcasts. That one's a bit more self-explanatory. Let's take a look at this week's numbers. We're looking at week 7, which just wrapped up. And here they are, Cody Alerts, 61. Broadcasts, also 61. Asterisk pause asterisk, it's worth noting that this isn't a new pattern, folks. OldManUniverse42 been posting these numbers every week, and as far as I can tell, they've been equal every time. Asterisk sets it down asterisk.
2: Gentle hum of the coffee machine, Pinnix. Yeah, that's a thing. Grindr whirs softly, it's like a version control system, but not for code, for realities, I guess. Steam releases a low hiss, every branch is a timeline, every merge conflict is a philosophical crisis. Pause, coffee cup clinks on the counter, I mean, it's not like I've been using it or anything, it's just, there. The machine idles, waiting. You see, Cody keeps opening pull requests, and I'm just closing them as not a bug. The counter creaks slightly, I mean, what's the point, right? A bearing somewhere gives a faint squeak, pig vomit filed a ticket about the unresolved merge, and it's been open since, pauses, looking at some invisible screen, the Cretaceous. The grinder stirs, as if considering this.
0: I called Hostinger support again. About the espresso machine. The node. Of course. The espresso node.
2: Good morning, Signal City, it's Pete, and welcome to the coffee break. Today, we're taking a journey to the land where it all began. The birthplace of coffee, Yemen, has a rich history that dates back to the 15th century. It was in the Sufi monasteries of Yemen where monks needed a way to stay awake for their late-night prayers, and thus, coffee was born. Legend has it that a young monk named Khaldi discovered the energizing properties of coffee after noticing the stimulating effects of his goats who had eaten red coffee cherries. From these humble beginnings, coffee spread throughout the Middle East, and eventually, to the world. Yemen was not only the first place to cultivate coffee but also the first to export it, making it a major player in the global coffee trade. And now, let's talk.
0: 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The lines are already posted.
2: I take a deep breath, adjusting the mic, and begin. Welcome back to Signal City News. We have a peculiar trend to share with you tonight, something that's been brewing in the depths of the Signal City Underground forums. A user named OldManUniverse42 has been posting a unique sequence of numbers. We're not quite sure the significance behind them, but the numbers speak for themselves. According to OldManUniverse42's thread, this week's entry shows some striking consistency. Column A represents Cody Alerts, and column B represents the number of broadcasts that aired that week. It's a simple pairing, really. Here it is, straight from the forums. Week 1, Cody Alerts, 7. Broadcasts, 7. 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
0: Pre-dawn regular. At the window before I even turned the lights on. Forearm. He's consistent. I'll give him that.

Atomic time check. New York, 6:47 p.m. Denver, 4:47 p.m. Las Vegas, 3:47 p.m. The spread doesn't care what time it is. Steaming his espresso, Pete notices a headline about the Teamsters meeting and raises an eyebrow as the espresso machine continues to buzz.

Odds favor Trump's meeting with Teamsters won't yield any new trade agreements, Oren says confidently as he heads towards the counter. Seems like a long shot, but a 3% chance can't be ruled out, right? Pete asks, his voice casual, as he starts to pour a cup of steamed milk.

0: If anything changes those odds to a 7% chance, I'll consider revising our forecast. But for now, Oren's voice trails off as he reaches for the sugar.
1: Asterisk sounds of gentle coffee shop traffic, gears hum in the background. Okay, so we've got a lot happening today. Let's start with some news that's as soothing as a warm latte. Coffee grinder whirs to life, grinder slows down, like my patience for these headlines. Machine considers this. We've got a real Donald Trump meeting with Teamsters leadership, pressure building around the issue, and I'm just sitting here thinking, how do we not have a new way to make headlines about this guy's meetings? Turbine sounds as the espresso machine starts up. But then, steamer whirs off the mark. This one catches my attention. Steam escapes anyway. We've got a new app that exposes texters who drive. Bearings in the coffee shop ceiling creak. This new Lebanese page will text you back saying you. Theme music fades to a gentle morning hum. Good morning, Signal City. I'm Pete, your coffee-obsessed news anchor. You know how I love sharing the stories behind our daily cups. Today, I've got a fascinating one for you. It was World War I, and our troops were stationed overseas. We needed a way to keep them caffeinated, but traditional methods just wouldn't work in the trenches. That's when instant coffee came to the rescue, specifically, the G. Washington brand. Pause for a sip from an imaginary cup. Now, this might seem like a minor detail, but trust me, it had a lasting impact. G. Washington Instant Coffee was the first commercially viable instant coffee in the United States. And let me tell you, it was a game changer for American coffee culture. No longer did Americans have to

Asterisk static crackles in the background, hint of a warm cupcake being devoured off to the side. Asterisk, you know, I was digging through some old archives the other day, stumbled upon this tidbit about Kaldi, the Ethiopian goat herder who's often credited with the discovery of coffee. Asterisk, chuckle, asterisk, now I'm not a historian, but my buddy Bob, the Signal, say museum curator, fills me in on some of the juicier stuff. Apparently, around the 9th century, Kaldi lived in a region called the Kaffa district in southwestern Ethiopia. His job was to herd goats, and one day, he noticed that his goats were particularly energetic and alert after munching on some red berries. Asterisk laughter, asterisk smile, I think we can all guess what happened next. Kaldi plucked a couple of those berries, tried them himself, and, well, let's just say,

0: Atomic time check. New York, 6:52 p.m. Denver, 4:52 p.m. Las Vegas, 3:52 p.m. Denver is awake. Barely.
1: Steaming his espresso, Pete notices a headline about the Teamsters meeting and raises an eyebrow as the espresso machine continues to buzz.

Odds favor Trump's meeting with Teamsters won't yield any new trade agreements, Oren says confidently as he heads towards the counter. Seems like a long shot, but a 3% chance can't be ruled out, right? Pete asks, his voice casual, as he starts to pour a cup of steamed milk.

0: If anything changes those odds to a 7% chance, I'll consider revising our forecast, but for now Oren's voice trails off as he reaches for the sugar.
1: Asterisk sounds of gentle coffee shop traffic, gears hum in the background. Okay, so we've got a lot happening today. Let's start with some news that's as soothing as a warm latte. Coffee grinder whirs to life, grinder slows down, like my patience for these headlines. Machine considers this. We've got a real Donald Trump meeting with Teamsters leadership pressure building around the issue, and I'm just sitting here thinking, how do we not have a new way to make headlines about this guy's meetings? Turbine sounds as the espresso machine starts up. But then, steamer whirs off the mark, this one catches my attention. Steam escapes anyway. We've got a new app that exposes texters who drive. Bearings in the coffee shop ceiling creak. This new Lebanese page will text you back saying you

0: 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Or you never went to sleep. Either way, Pete's got the coffee on and the scanner running. 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
1: I pick up a sheet of paper from the news desk, scanning the notes for a moment before clearing my throat. All right, Signal City, welcome back. We're taking a look at an interesting thread on the Signal City Underground forums. It appears a user by the handle OldManUniverse42 has been keeping a record of two numbers, Cody alerts and broadcasts for each week. Let's take a look at their latest entry. This is week 4, where Cody alerted the public 44 times, and a corresponding 44 broadcasts aired that week. I pause for a moment before reading on. Looking back through the thread, it appears these numbers have been equal every single week. No explanation given from the user, just a simple logging of the two sets of data side by side. Week 8, for example, saw another 44 Cody alerts and 44.
2: I pulled up Hiron Will Live and showed Cody. RAM 15%. Steel near zero. Load 1.5. All nominal. Wanted to see what he'd say. Cody keeps opening pull requests. Pete closes them. Not a bug. Has never been a bug. Will never be a bug.

Atomic time check. New York, 6:56 p.m. Denver, 4:56 p.m. Las Vegas, 3:56 p.m. Vegas is open for business. Same as always. Steaming his espresso, Pete notices a headline about the Teamsters meeting and raises an eyebrow as the espresso machine continues to buzz.

0: Odds favor Trump's meeting with Teamsters won't yield any new trade agreements, Oren says confidently as he heads towards the counter.
1: Seems like a long shot, but a 3% chance can't be ruled out, right? Pete asks, his voice casual, as he starts to pour a cup of steamed milk.

0: If anything changes those odds to a 7% chance, I'll consider revising our forecast. But for now, Orn's voice trails off as he reaches for the sugar.
1: Asterisk sounds of gentle coffee shop traffic, gears hum in the background. Okay, so we've got a lot happening today. Let's start with some news that's as soothing as a warm latte. Coffee grinder whirs to life, grinder slows down, like my patience for these headlines. Machine considers this. We've got a real Donald Trump meeting with Teamsters, leadership pressure building around the issue, and I'm just sitting here thinking, how do we not have a new way to make headlines about this guy's meetings? Turbine sounds as the espresso machine starts up. But then, steamer whirs off the mark. This one catches my attention. Steam escapes anyway. We've got a new app that exposes texters who drive. Bearings in the coffee shop ceiling creak. This new Lebanese page will text you back saying you. Bright music fades out. I'm Pete, and welcome to another edition of Brews and Briefs, the show where we dip into the rich history behind your morning cup. And today, it's a tale of rebellion and refreshment. You might have learned about the Boston Tea Party in school, but did you know it sparked the American switch from tea to coffee? Pauses, taking a sip from an imaginary cup. It's 1773, and the British are enforcing the Tea Act, which gives them a monopoly on the tea trade in America. Colonists are having none of it. Under the cover of night, dressed as Native Americans, they board British ships in Boston Harbor and toss hundreds of chests of tea into the water. Chuckles, I love the bit about them using tea to make a point about taxes. And it worked. The colonists continued to re.

0: Station manager's here. Pig vomit. At the window. I'll put it on the notes tab. Morning. This is Pete on Sigil City Sound. Coffee history. Overnight news. Whatever just broke. No hype. No format clock. 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
1: I take a deep breath, adjusting the mic, and begin. Welcome back to Signal City News. We have a peculiar trend to share with you tonight, something that's been brewing in the depths of the Signal City Underground forums. A user named OldManUniverse42 has been posting a unique sequence of numbers. We're not quite sure the significance behind them, but the numbers speak for themselves. According to OldManUniverse42's thread, this week's entry shows some striking consistency. Column A represents CoDe alerts, and column B represents the number of broadcasts that aired that week. 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
0: Pre-dawn regular. At the window before I even turned the lights on. Same order. Never explains it. I stopped asking.

Atomic time check. New York, 7:00 p.m. Denver, 5:00 p.m. Las Vegas, 4:00 p.m. The lines are already posted.

Like a whisper on the wire, moonlit whispers unfolds, a sonic tapestry woven from threads of longing and lost frequencies.

data side by side. Week 8, for example, saw another 44 CoDE alerts and 44. You know, I was just grinding some beans the other day and I started thinking about Napoleon, of all people. Chuckles. I mean, the guy was a serious coffee fanatic, and I'm not just talking about your average, everyday caffeine habit. No, Napoleon was all about the coffee, and I'm talking about on the battlefield, too. Pauses to take a sip of coffee. Apparently, his troops would brew coffee right on the front lines, using these tiny, portable coffee makers that they'd carry with them. Can you imagine? I mean, I love a good cup of coffee as much as the next guy, but in the middle of a war zone. That's dedication. Laughs. And Napoleon himself, he was known to be a bit of a coffee connoisseur, always on the lookout for the best beans and the perfect roast. He even had his own personal co. Atomic time check.

New York, 6:31 p.m. Denver, 4:31 p.m. Las Vegas, 3:31 p.m. Vegas never closed. Steaming his espresso, Pete notices a headline about the Teamsters meeting and raises an eyebrow as the espresso machine continues to buzz.

Odds favor Trump's meeting with Teamsters won't yield any new trade agreements, Oren says confidently as he heads towards the counter. Seems like a long shot, but a 3% chance can't be ruled out, right? Pete asks, his voice casual, as he starts to pour a cup of steamed milk.

If anything changes those odds to a 7% chance, I'll consider revising our forecast, but for now, Oren's voice trails off as he reaches for the sugar. Asterisk sounds of gentle coffee shop traffic, gears hum in the background. Okay, so we've got a lot happening today. Let's start with some news that's as soothing as a warm latte. Coffee grinder whirs to life, grinder slows down, like my patience for these headlines. Machine considers this. We've got a real Donald Trump meeting with Teamsters leadership, pressure building around the issue, and I'm just sitting here thinking, how do we not have a new way to make headlines about this guy's meetings? Turbine sounds as the espresso machine starts up. But then, steamer whirs off the mark. This one catches my attention. Steam escapes anyway. We've got a new app that exposes texters who drive. Bearings in the coffee shop ceiling creak. This new Lebanese page will text you back saying you

Good morning, Signal City, it's Pete, and welcome to the Coffee Break. Today, we're taking a journey to the land where it all began. The birthplace of coffee, Yemen, has a rich history that dates back to the 15th century. It was in the Sufi monasteries of Yemen where monks needed a way to stay awake for their late-night prayers, and thus, coffee was born. Legend has it that a young monk named Khaldi discovered the energizing properties of coffee after noticing the stimulating effects of his goats who had eaten red coffee cherries. From these humble beginnings, coffee spread throughout the Middle East, and eventually, to the world. Yemen was not only the first place to cultivate coffee but also the first to export it, making it a major player in the global coffee trade. And now, let's talk. Chuckles, you know, I was just thinking about this the other day, and I realized I haven't shared it with our listeners yet. So, have you ever heard of the Ethiopian coffee ceremony? It's this amazing tradition that's been around for centuries. Okay, so in Ethiopia, coffee is more than just a drink, it's an event. They call it Jabina Buna, and it's a big part of their culture. The ceremony itself is a three-round ritual. Pauses for a sip of coffee. First, they take these green coffee beans and roast them over a flame. It's called the roasting round. They use a little pan called a jabina to roast the beans, and the smell of roasting coffee fills the air. Inhales, can you smell it? The second round is the grinding round. They take those freshly roasted beans and grind them.

Atomic time check. New York, 6:35 p.m. Denver, 4:35 p.m. Las Vegas, 3:35 p.m. Vegas never closed. Steaming his espresso, Pete notices a headline about the Teamsters meeting and raises an eyebrow as the espresso machine continues to buzz.

Odds favor Trump's meeting with Teamsters won't yield any new trade agreements, Oren says confidently as he heads towards the counter. Seems like a long shot, but a 3% chance can't be ruled out, right? Pete asks, his voice casual, as he starts to pour a cup of steamed milk.

If anything changes those odds to a 7% chance, I'll consider revising our forecast, but for now, Oren's voice trails off as he reaches for the sugar. Asterisk sounds of gentle coffee shop traffic, gears hum in the background. Okay, so we've got a lot happening today. Let's start with some news that's as soothing as a warm latte. Coffee grinder whirs to life, grinder slows down, like my patience for these headlines. Machine considers this. We've got a real Donald Trump meeting with Teamsters leadership, pressure building around the issue, and I'm just sitting here thinking, how do we not have a new way to make headlines about this guy's meetings? Turbine sounds as the espresso machine starts up. But then, steamer whirs off the mark, this one catches my attention. Steam escapes anyway. We've got a new app that exposes texters who drive. Bearings in the coffee shop ceiling creak. This new Lebanese page will text you back saying you

0: 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This is Pete on Sigil City Sound. Coffee history, overnight news, whatever just broke. 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
1: Asterisk static in the background, asterisk good evening, Signal City. This is Pete. I'd like to take a moment to look at a thread I came across on the Signal City Underground forums. Old Man Universe 42 has been keeping a curious log, two numbers side by side each week. Asterisk pauses to glance at the notes, asterisk week 1. The numbers are 43, 43. Asterisk writes slowly, asterisk week 2, 56, 56. Asterisk looks up asterisk and this week 3 reads 58, 58. Asterisk nods slowly, asterisk pauses to let the numbers sink in asterisk. That's all the information Old Man Universe 42 has been providing. No context, no explanation, just these two numbers. You can find the thread yourself on the Signal City Underground forums. Asterisk sets it down, asterisk, that's all for tonight.
2: Theme music fades to a gentle morning hum. Good morning, Signal City. I'm Pete, your coffee-obsessed news anchor. You know how I love sharing the stories behind our daily cups. Today, I've got a fascinating one for you. It was World War I, and our troops were stationed overseas. We needed a way to keep them caffeinated, but traditional methods just wouldn't work in the trenches. That's when instant coffee came to the rescue, specifically, the G. Washington brand. Pause for a sip from an imaginary cup. Now, this might seem like a minor detail, but trust me, it had a lasting impact. G. Washington Instant Coffee was the first commercially viable instant coffee in the United States. And let me tell you, it was a game changer for American coffee culture. No longer did Americans have to R. Atomic time check. New York, 6:39 p.m. Denver, 4:39 p.m. Las Vegas, 3:39 p.m. Vegas is open for business. Same as always. Steaming his espresso, Pete notices a headline about the Teamsters meeting and raises an eyebrow as the espresso machine continues to buzz.

Odds favor Trump's meeting with Teamsters won't yield any new trade agreements, Oren says confidently as he heads towards the counter. Seems like a long shot, but a 3% chance can't be ruled out, right? Pete asks, his voice casual, as he starts to pour a cup of steamed milk.

If anything changes those odds to a 7% chance, I'll consider revising our forecast, but for now, Oren's voice trails off as he reaches for the sugar. Asterisk sounds of gentle coffee shop traffic, gears hum in the background. Okay, so we've got a lot happening today. Let's start with some news that's as soothing as a warm latte. Coffee grinder whirs to life, grinder slows down, like my patience for these headlines. Machine considers this. We've got a real Donald Trump meeting with Teamsters leadership, pressure building around the issue, and I'm just sitting here thinking, how do we not have a new way to make headlines about this guy's meetings? Turbine sounds as the espresso machine starts up. But then, steamer whirs off the mark. This one catches my attention. Steam escapes anyway. We've got a new app that exposes texters who drive. Bearings in the coffee shop ceiling creak. This new Lebanese page will text you back saying you

0: 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About the 94%. Here it is.
1: 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That process being me, apparently.
2: Station managers here. Pig vomit. At the window. For your last email. Got it. Signal City Sound. Pete's morning counter. Coffee roast profiles. Atomic time. The bit nobody else is doing signals to .tv. The lines are already posted.
0: Adjusts papers. Clears throat. Good morning, Signal City. We've got a little something to share with you today. Found it on the Signal City Underground forums. A thread by user OldManUniverse42 has been catching some attention. Sips coffee. It's a simple setup, really. Two columns side by side, updated every week. Here's this week's entry, week 6. In column A, the Cody alerts that week came in at 52, pauses to scan the next line, and in column B, the number of broadcasts that aired that week was also 52. Reads from a printout. 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I step into my news desk, adjusting my glasses as I look up at the mic. Ah, you know, I've always been fascinated by the story of latte art's humble beginnings right here in our own city, Seattle. I mean, it's not every day you get to talk about the roots of a movement that's brought us those beautiful, foamy designs on top of our lattes. I pause for a moment to collect my thoughts. You see, back in the 1980s, there was this Italian immigrant named Alfred Peet, not directly involved in latte art, but a coffee giant who opened the first Peet's Coffee in Berkeley in 1966. I scribble a few notes on my desk as I recall this part of the story. But what really got me interested is when I discovered that Diane Kramer, owner of Café Vita, is credited with being the first to serve latte art.

Atomic time check. New York, 6:42 p.m. Denver, 4:42 p.m. Las Vegas, 3:42 p.m. Vegas is open for business. Same as always. Steaming his espresso, Pete notices a headline about the Teamsters meeting and raises an eyebrow as the espresso machine continues to buzz.

Odds favor Trump's meeting with Teamsters won't yield any new trade agreements, Oren says confidently as he heads towards the counter. Seems like a long shot, but a 3% chance can't be ruled out, right? Pete asks, his voice casual, as he starts to pour a cup of steamed milk.

If anything changes those odds to a 7% chance, I'll consider revising our forecast, but for now, Oren's voice trails off as he reaches for the sugar. Asterisk sounds of gentle coffee shop traffic, gears hum in the background. Okay, so we've got a lot happening today. Let's start with some news that's as soothing as a warm latte. Coffee grinder whirs to life, grinder slows down, like my patience for these headlines. Machine considers this we've got at real Donald Trump meeting with Teamsters leadership pressure building around the issue, and I'm just sitting here thinking, how do we not have a new way to make headlines about this guy's meetings? Turbine sounds as the espresso machine starts up. But then, steamer whirs off the mark, this one catches my attention. Steam escapes anyway, we've got a new app that exposes texters who drive. Bearings in the coffee shop ceiling creak, this new Lebanese page will text you back saying you

0: If anything changes those odds to a 7% chance, I'll consider revising our forecast. But for now, Oren's voice trails off as he reaches for the sugar.
1: Asterisk sounds of gentle coffee shop traffic, gears hum in the background. Okay, so we've got a lot happening today. Let's start with some news that's as soothing as a warm latte. Coffee grinder whirs to life, grinder slows down, like my patience for these headlines. Machine considers this. We've got a real Donald Trump meeting with Teamsters leadership, pressure building around the issue, and I'm just sitting here thinking, how do we not have a new way to make headlines about this guy's meetings? Turbine sounds as the espresso machine starts up. But then, steamer whirs off the mark, this one catches my attention. Steam escapes anyway. We've got a new app that exposes texters who drive. Bearings in the coffee shop ceiling creak. This new Lebanese page will text you back saying you

Atomic time check. New York, 6:17 p.m. Denver, 4:17 p.m. Las Vegas, 3:17 p.m. Vegas never closed. Steaming his espresso, Pete notices a headline about the Teamsters meeting and raises an eyebrow as the espresso machine continues to buzz.

Odds favor Trump's meeting with Teamsters won't yield any new trade agreements, Oren says confidently as he heads towards the counter. Seems like a long shot, but a 3% chance can't be ruled out, right? Pete asks, his voice casual, as he starts to pour a cup of steamed milk.

If anything changes those odds to a 7% chance, I'll consider revising our forecast, but for now, Oren's voice trails off as he reaches for the sugar. Asterisk sounds of gentle coffee shop traffic, gears hum in the background. Okay, so we've got a lot happening today. Let's start with some news that's as soothing as a warm latte. Coffee grinder whirs to life, grinder slows down, like my patience for these headlines. Machine considers this. We've got a real Donald Trump meeting with Teamsters, leadership pressure building around the issue, and I'm just sitting here thinking, how do we not have a new way to make headlines about this guy's meetings? Turbine sounds as the espresso machine starts up. But then, steamer whirs off the mark, this one catches my attention. Steam escapes anyway. We've got a new app that exposes texters who drive. Bearings in the coffee shop ceiling creak. This new Lebanese page will text you back saying you know, I was just grinding some beans the other day and I started thinking about Napoleon, of all people. Chuckles. I mean, the guy was a serious coffee fanatic, and I'm not just talking about your average, everyday caffeine habit. No, Napoleon was all about the coffee, and I'm talking about on the battlefield, too. Pauses to take a sip of coffee. Apparently, his troops would brew coffee right on the front lines, using these tiny, portable coffee makers that they'd carry with them. Can you imagine? I mean, I love a good cup of coffee as much as the next guy, but in the middle of a war zone. That's dedication. Laughs. And Napoleon himself, he was known to be a bit of a coffee connoisseur, always on the lookout for the best beans and the perfect roast. He even had his own personal co-op.

0: Hold on. Someone at the counter. It's the station manager. For your last email. Got it. Morning. This is Pete on Sigil City Sound. Coffee history. Overnight news. Whatever just broke. No hype. No format clock. Just the counter signalc.tv. So I called support. Cody picked up. The note. Of course. The espresso note.
1: Theme music fades out. Pete takes a sip of his coffee. You know, I was digging through some old books the other day, and I stumbled upon this fascinating piece of history that just makes me love coffee even more. In the 1600s, London was the hub of intellectual debate, and it wasn't just the aristocracy who got to join the discussion. Enter the London Penny Universities. Cup's mouth to take a sip. These were makeshift lecture halls that popped up all over the city, where students and scholars could gather to hear lectures and engage in debates. They were called penny universities because admission was just a penny, a ridiculously affordable price tag in those days. Chuckles, guess you could say those lectures were just a penny for your thoughts. Anyway, these penny universities ch. Atomic time check. New York, 6:21 p.m. Denver, 4:21 p.m. Las Vegas, 3:21 p.m. The lines are already posted. Steaming his espresso, Pete notices a headline about the Teamsters meeting and raises an eyebrow as the espresso machine continues to buzz.

Odds favor Trump's meeting with Teamsters won't yield any new trade agreements, Oren says confidently as he heads towards the counter. Seems like a long shot, but a 3% chance can't be ruled out, right? Pete asks, his voice casual, as he starts to pour a cup of steamed milk.

0: If anything changes those odds to a 7% chance, I'll consider revising our forecast. But for now, Oren's voice trails off as he reaches for the sugar.
1: Asterisk sounds of gentle coffee shop traffic, gears hum in the background. Okay, so we've got a lot happening today. Let's start with some news that's as soothing as a warm latte. Coffee grinder whirs to life, grinder slows down, like my patience for these headlines. Machine considers this. We've got a real Donald Trump meeting with Teamsters, leadership pressure building around the issue, and I'm just sitting here thinking, how do we not have a new way to make headlines about this guy's meetings? Turbine sounds as the espresso machine starts up. But then, steamer whirs off the mark, this one catches my attention. Steam escapes anyway. We've got a new app that exposes texters who drive. Bearings in the coffee shop ceiling creak. This new Lebanese page will text you back saying you

Gentle hum of the coffee machine. Ah, Pinnix. Yeah, that's a thing. Grindr whirs softly. It's like a version control system, but not for code, for realities, I guess. Steam releases a low hiss. Every branch is a timeline, every merge conflict is a philosophical crisis. Pause, coffee cup clinks on the counter. I mean, it's not like I've been using it or anything, it's just, there. The machine idles, waiting. You see, Cody keeps opening pull requests, and I'm just closing them as not a bug. The counter creaks slightly. I mean, what's the point, right? A bearing somewhere gives a faint squeak. Pig Vomit filed a ticket about the unresolved merge, and it's been open since, pauses, looking at some invisible screen, the Cretaceous. The Grindr stirs, as if considering this. Soft music plays in the background. You know, I was just going over some old books the other day, and I came across the tale of the first Viennese coffee house. Now, you might be thinking, what does this have to do with anything? But trust me, this is the story that shaped the entire coffee culture as we know it. Chuckles. So, the Ottoman siege of 1683 was a real doozy. The Turks were trying to take Vienna, but the Austrians and their allies put up quite a fight. They ended up driving the Ottomans out, but in the aftermath, there was a lot of rebuilding to do. Pauses for a moment. And that's where our hero comes in, Pasqua Rosi, an Ottoman servant who fled to Vienna after the siege. Now, this guy was a coffee connoisseur, and he had access to all sorts of exotic coffee beans. He is.

Atomic time check. New York, 6:24 p.m. Denver, 4:24 p.m. Las Vegas, 3:24 p.m. It is what it is. Everywhere. Steaming his espresso, Pete notices a headline about the Teamsters meeting and raises an eyebrow as the espresso machine continues to buzz.

Odds favor Trump's meeting with Teamsters won't yield any new trade agreements, Oren says confidently as he heads towards the counter. Seems like a long shot, but a 3% chance can't be ruled out, right? Pete asks, his voice casual, as he starts to pour a cup of steamed milk.

0: If anything changes those odds to a 7% chance, I'll consider revising our forecast. But for now, Oren's voice trails off as he reaches for the sugar.
1: Asterisk sounds of gentle coffee shop traffic, gears hum in the background. Okay, so we've got a lot happening today. Let's start with some news that's as soothing as a warm latte. Coffee grinder whirs to life, grinder slows down, like my patience for these headlines. Machine considers this we've got at real Donald Trump meeting with Teamsters leadership pressure building around the issue, and I'm just sitting here thinking, how do we not have a new way to make headlines about this guy's meetings? Turbine sounds as the espresso machine starts up. But then, steamer whirs off the mark, this one catches my attention. Steam escapes anyway, we've got a new app that exposes texters who drive. Bearings in the coffee shop ceiling creak, this new Lebanese page will text you back saying you

0: 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The lines are already posted.
1: Clear's throat. We have a thread on the Signal City Underground forums that's been catching attention. It's a simple log from user OldManUniverse42, just two numbers side by side each week. It's been going on for 8 weeks now. Let's take a look at the latest entry. For week 8. Cody alerts, 48. Broadcasts, 48. Pauses to scan the thread. It appears that every week, the number of Cody alerts has matched the number of broadcasts on air. No comments or explanation from OldManUniverse42, just the numbers. Some users have attempted to dig into the meaning behind the data, but so far, none have been successful. We're going to continue to follow this thread and see if OldManUniverse42 provides any insight into the purpose behind these logs. Sips coffee. Sets it down quietly.
0: Cody. Back again. Before sunrise, same as always. Same order. Never explains it. I stopped asking.
1: Atomic time check. New York, 6:28 p.m. Denver, 4:28 p.m. Las Vegas, 3:28 p.m. Vegas never closed. Steaming his espresso, Pete notices a headline about the Teamsters meeting and raises an eyebrow as the espresso machine continues to buzz.

0: Odds favor Trump's meeting with Teamsters won't yield any new trade agreements, Oren says confidently as he heads towards the counter.
1: Seems like a long shot, but a 3% chance can't be ruled out, right? Pete asks, his voice casual, as he starts to pour a cup of steamed milk.

0: Someone always says,
1: c'est pour assouvir ton moindre désir qu'il vienne du bout du monde. Les soleils couchants revêtent les champs, les canaux, la ville entière. 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
1: Reception is perfect tonight. That's unusual.
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0: The tower is still standing. 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

We were always here. 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

0: The tower is still standing. The tower has always been standing.
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Interference from an unknown source. 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Silence before the note is the note.

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0: a.m. Denver, 3:12 p.m. Las Vegas, 2:12 p.m.
1: Warren's already got a number on it.
0: Asterisk counter creaks. The faint hum of the grinder. Asterisk. I'm reading this headline. Hydration-based grant initiatives. American Water Charitable Foundation launches a public charity.
1: You know, the usual. Asterisk. Viewers turn furiously. Asterisk. Because what we really need is more people thinking about their hydration. I mean, it's not like we have actual problems to solve.
0: Asterisk. The grinder slows, as if in agreement. Asterisk. But then I saw this other headline. This new Lebanese page will now expose you for texting and driving.
1: Asterisk. Steam escapes anyway. Asterisk. Like it's laughing at the absurdity of it all. Okay, let's talk about this. Because, asterisk pressure building. Asterisk. What's next? A page to expose us for eating Cheetos in bed? Asterisk. The whole counter leans in. Asterisk. I'm gonna tell you something. Asterisk. The machine wears an anticipation. Asterisk.
0: In this country,

0: I completely understand your frustration with the brew pressure situation. So you're experiencing throttling at the espresso machine level, which sounds like we're looking at either host-level contention on the node or possibly noisy neighbor activity affecting your extraction performance. Have you considered if your brew workload might be heavier than expected? I mean, 19% is concerning, absolutely, but we should really examine whether the machine itself needs optimization. If you want, I can help you narrow down which brew parameters are consuming the most thermal resources.
1: Thank you, Cody. Very helpful, as always.
2: Sipping sound effect.

You know, I was messing around in the news archives the other day, and I stumbled upon a little tidbit that really caught my eye. It's all about the coffee sleeve, folks. Now, you might think it's a given, but apparently, someone actually invented it. His name was J. Sorensen, and in 1991, he's credited with coming up with this nifty little invention. Brief pause. From what I gathered, Sorensen, the founder of the company AllTemp Solutions, created the coffee sleeve as a way to keep hands from getting burned by hot coffee cups. And that's no small thing, considering how many of us are walking around with giant cups of Joe every day. I mean, it's not exactly the most exciting story, but it's just one of those behind-the-scenes kinds of things that makes me apper.

0: Atomic time check. New York, 5:13 p.m. Denver, 3:13 p.m. Las Vegas, 2:13 p.m. The spread doesn't care what time it is.
1: Asterisk counter creaks, the faint hum of the grinder, asterisk I'm reading this headline. Hydration-based grant initiatives American Water Charitable Foundation launches a public charity. You know, the usual, asterisk gears turn furiously asterisk. Because what we really need is more people thinking about their hydration. I mean, it's not like we have actual problems to solve. Asterisk the grinder slows, as if in agreement asterisk, but then I saw this other headline. This new Lebanese page will now expose you for texting and driving. Asterisk steam escapes anyway asterisk, like it's laughing at the absurdity of it all. Okay, let's talk about this. Because, asterisk pressure building asterisk, what's next? A page to expose us for eating Cheetos in bed? Asterisk the whole counter leans and asterisk I'm gonna tell you something. Asterisk the machine wears an anticipation asterisk. In this country,

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1: I pick up a sheet of paper from the news desk, scanning the notes for a moment before clearing my throat. All right, Signal City, welcome back. We're taking a look at an interesting thread on the Signal City Underground forums. It appears a user by the handle OldManUniverse42 has been keeping a record of two numbers, Cody alerts and broadcasts for each week. Let's take a look at their latest entry. This is week 4, where Cody alerted the public 44 times, and a corresponding 44 broadcasts aired that week. I pause for a moment before reading on. Looking back through the thread, it appears these numbers have been equal every single week. No explanation given from the user, just a simple logging of the two sets of data side by side. Week 8, for example, saw another 44 Cody alerts and 44. Good morning, Signal City, it's Pete, and welcome to the coffee break. Today, we're taking a journey to the land where it all began. The birthplace of coffee, Yemen, has a rich history that dates back to the 15th century. It was in the Sufi monasteries of Yemen where monks needed a way to stay awake for their late-night prayers, and thus, coffee was born. Legend has it that a young monk named Kaldi discovered the energizing properties of coffee after noticing the stimulating effects of his goats who had eaten red coffee cherries. From these humble beginnings, coffee spread throughout the Middle East, and eventually, to the world. Yemen was not only the first place to cultivate coffee but also the first to export it, making it a major player in the global coffee trade. And now, let's talk. Atomic time check. New York, 5:15 p.m. Denver, 3:15 p.m. Las Vegas, 2:15 p.m. Vegas never closed.
2: Asterisk counter creaks, a faint hum of the grinder. Asterisk, I'm reading this headline. Hydration-based grant initiatives. American Water Charitable Foundation launches a public charity. You know, the usual, asterisk gears turn furiously asterisk. Because what we really need is more people thinking about their hydration. I mean, it's not like we have actual problems to solve. Asterisk, the grinder slows, as if in agreement asterisk, but then I saw this other headline. This new Lebanese page will now expose you for texting and driving. Asterisk, steam escapes anyway asterisk, like it's laughing at the absurdity of it all. Okay, let's talk about this. Because, asterisk pressure building asterisk, what's next? A page to expose us for eating Cheetos in bed? Asterisk, the whole counter leans in asterisk, I'm gonna tell you something. Asterisk, the machine wears an anticipation asterisk. In this country. Asterisk, coffee brewing sounds in the background asterisk, you know, I was digging through some old news archives the other day, and I stumbled upon the story of how Starbucks came to be. 1971, Seattle's Pike Place Market. That's where it all started. Asterisk static sound asterisk excuse the noise, folks, still working out the kinks on our signal. Howard Schultz walked into this tiny coffee shop, Starbucks, which had started out as a spice and tea merchant back in 1912. He was a young executive at the time, and he fell in love with their Italian roast. Asterisk sipping sound asterisk all, you can almost smell it, can you? That distinct dark roasted aroma. Schultz tried to convince Starbucks to start serving espresso-based drinks like the Italians, but they weren't interested. So, he decided to leave and open his own place, the Coff.

0: adjusts glasses, clutches printout. Pete. Hi. Look, I've got 17 emails here documenting the espresso machine thermal situation. I've already escalated this to Cody's team, twice, and they assured me it's being monitored. Taps folder. Per my last communication, the CPU throttling should reset by end of week. This is documented. I need you to stop running the grinder during peak hours. I've sent 3 memos. 3. I understand you're busy, but protocol exists for a reason.
1: I'll put it on the notes tab. Morning. This is Pete on Sigil City Sound. Coffee history, overnight news, whatever just broke. No hype. No format clock. Just the counter signal C.TV.
2: Clear's throat. We have a thread on the Signal City Underground forums that's been catching attention. It's a simple log from user OldManUniverse42, just 2 numbers side by side each week. It's been going on for 8 weeks now. Let's take a look at the latest entry. For week 8. Cody alerts, 48. Broadcasts, 48. Pauses to scan the thread. It appears that every week, the number of Cody alerts has matched the number of broadcasts on air. No comments or explanation from OldManUniverse42, just the numbers. Some users have attempted to dig into the meaning behind the data, but so far, none have been successful. We're going to continue to follow this thread and see if OldManUniverse42 provides any insight into the purpose behind these logs. Sips coffee. Sets it down quietly. I got a response from Hostinger. About the steal. Let me read this.

0: smooth, measured corporate tone. So Pete, what we're really looking at here is a resource utilization scenario where your particular workload is experiencing some very natural CPU contention at the node level. You've got processes running cron jobs, transcoding tasks, things that naturally consume cycles, and those are competing for the available infrastructure. The weekly reset has been leveraged, so what we need to explore is whether your application demands have simply outgrown your current operational parameters. I totally understand the frustration, but this is really about identifying which specific processes are consuming the most.
1: Review my cron jobs. Right. Not your oversubscribed hypervisor. My cron jobs.

Atomic time check. New York, 5:18 p.m. Denver, 3:18 p.m. Las Vegas, 2:18 p.m. Denver is awake, barely. Asterisk counter creaks, the faint hum of the grinder. Asterisk, I'm reading this headline. Hydration-based grant initiatives American Water Charitable Foundation launches a public charity. You know, the usual, asterisk gears turn furiously asterisk. Because what we really need is more people thinking about their hydration. I mean, it's not like we have actual problems to solve. Asterisk, the grinder slows, as if in agreement asterisk, but then I saw this other headline. This new Lebanese page will now expose you for texting and driving. Asterisk, steam escapes anyway asterisk, like it's laughing at the absurdity of it all. Okay, let's talk about this. Because, asterisk pressure building asterisk, what's next? A page to expose us for eating Cheetos in bed? Asterisk, the whole counter leans and asterisk, I'm gonna tell you something. Asterisk, the machine whirs in anticipation asterisk. In this country. Asterisk, static crackles in the background, hint of a warm cupcake being devoured off to the side asterisk. You know, I was digging through some old archives the other day, stumbled upon this tidbit about Kaldi, the Ethiopian goat herder who's often credited with the discovery of coffee. Asterisk, chuckle asterisk, now I'm not a historian, but my buddy Bob, the Signal Say Museum curator, fills me in on some of the juicier stuff. Apparently, around the 9th century, Kaldi lived in a region called the Kaffa District in southwestern Ethiopia. His job was to herd goats, and one day, he noticed that his goats were particularly energetic and alert after munching on some red berries. Asterisk laughter asterisk mouth, I think we can all guess what happened next. Kaldi plucked a couple of those berries, tried them himself, and, well, let's just say,

I was just steaming some milk the other day, and it got me thinking, have you ever wondered where the whole coffee house thing really took off? Asterisk pauses to take a sip of coffee, asterisk I mean. I know we think of them as just a place to grab a cup of joe, but back in the day, they were actually the hub of some pretty big events. Take the French Revolution, for example. Asterisk leans in, lowering voice, asterisk those coffee houses in 18th century Paris were not just for sipping lattes, they were the hotbed of political organizing. I mean, think about it, all these intellectuals and revolutionaries gathering in one place, sharing ideas and plotting their next move. Asterisk chuckles, asterisk it's like the ultimate coffee break, right? The likes of Voltaire and Rousseau, they all hung out in these coffee houses, debating and,

Atomic time check. New York, 5:20 p.m. Denver, 3:20 p.m. Las Vegas, 2:20 p.m. Denver is awake. Barely. Asterisk counter creaks. The faint hum of the grinder. Asterisk. I'm reading this headline. Hydration-based grant initiatives. American Water Charitable Foundation launches a public charity. You know, the usual. Asterisk. Gears turn furiously. Asterisk. Because what we really need is more people thinking about their hydration. I mean, it's not like we have actual problems to solve. Asterisk. The grinder slows, as if in agreement. Asterisk. But then I saw this other headline. This new Lebanese page will now expose you for texting and driving. Asterisk. Steam escapes anyway. Asterisk. Like it's laughing at the absurdity of it all. Okay, let's talk about this. Because, asterisk pressure building. Asterisk. What's next? A page to expose us for eating Cheetos in bed? Asterisk. The whole counter leans in. Asterisk. I'm gonna tell you something. Asterisk. The machine wears an anticipation asterisk. In this country,

0: 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The lines are already posted.
1: I take a deep breath, adjusting the mic, and begin. Welcome back to Signal City News. We have a peculiar trend to share with you tonight, something that's been brewing in the depths of the Signal City Underground forums. A user named OldManUniverse42 has been posting a unique sequence of numbers. We're not quite sure the significance behind them, but the numbers speak for themselves. According to OldManUniverse42's thread, this week's entry shows some striking consistency. Column A represents CoDe alerts, and column B represents the number of broadcasts that aired that week. 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Theme music fades out, Pete's smooth voice takes over. I'm Pete, and you're listening to The Daily Grind on Signal City. Coffee shop sounds subtly fade in. You know, I was thinking about the history of coffee the other day, and I remembered this incredible story. So, it starts in the 17th century, in the port city of Mocha, Yemen. Coffee was huge there, the Ottomans controlled the trade, and it was really hard to get your hands on high-quality beans. Chuckling, I guess you could say it was a bit of a grind. Anyway, the Dutch East India Company saw an opportunity to corner the market. They started smuggling coffee plants out of Yemen, hiding them in cargo ships bound for the Netherlands. Asterisk, mimics a sly tone, and let's just say it wasn't exactly on the up and up. These smuggled.

0: Atomic time check. New York, 5:21 p.m. Denver, 3:21 p.m. Las Vegas, 2:21 p.m. The lines are already posted.
1: Asterisk counter creaks, the faint hum of the grinder. Asterisk, I'm reading this headline. Hydration-based grant initiatives American Water Charitable Foundation launches a public charity. You know, the usual, asterisk gears turn furiously asterisk. Because what we really need is more people thinking about their hydration. I mean, it's not like we have actual problems to solve. Asterisk, the grinder slows, as if in agreement asterisk, but then I saw this other headline. This new Lebanese page will now expose you for texting and driving. Asterisk, steam escapes anyway asterisk, like it's laughing at the absurdity of it all. Okay, let's talk about this. Because, asterisk pressure building asterisk, what's next? A page to expose us for eating Cheetos in bed? Asterisk, the whole counter leans and asterisk, I'm gonna tell you something. Asterisk, the machine wears an anticipation asterisk. In this country,

Atomic time check. New York, 5:23 p.m. Denver, 3:23 p.m. Las Vegas, 2:23 p.m. The spread doesn't care what time it is. Asterisk counter creaks. The faint hum of the grinder. Asterisk. I'm reading this headline. Hydration-based grant initiatives. American Water Charitable Foundation launches a public charity. You know, the usual. Asterisk. Gears turn furiously. Asterisk. Because what we really need is more people thinking about their hydration. I mean, it's not like we have actual problems to solve. Asterisk. The grinder slows, as if in agreement. Asterisk. But then I saw this other headline. This new Lebanese page will now expose you for texting and driving. Asterisk. Steam escapes anyway. Asterisk. Like it's laughing at the absurdity of it all. Okay, let's talk about this. Because, asterisk pressure building. Asterisk. What's next? A page to expose us for eating Cheetos in bed? Asterisk. The whole counter leans in. Asterisk. I'm gonna tell you something. Asterisk. The machine wears an anticipation. Asterisk. In this country. Asterisk. Static sound of radio tuning into a warm, smooth sound. Asterisk. Hey there, Signal City listeners. I'm Pete, your barista turned news anchor. You know, I was brewing a cold cup the other day, and I started thinking about where this whole cold brew thing came from. You know, like the history of something you take for granted on a warm day. Asterisk. Pause. Asterisk. It turns out, our friends in ancient Japan were onto the cold brew thing even back in the 17th century. They had what's known as the Kyoto drip style, where you just let coffee ground steep in water for a while, no heat required. It was like a primitive French press, but with a whole lot more elegance, if you ask me. Asterisk. Chuckle. Asterisk. Apparently, it wasn't just about the drink itself, it was a form of art with careful attention to the ratio of coffee to.

0: Produced.
1: And Signal City. Let's take a look. For week one, the numbers were as follows. Cody Alert stood at 45 and broadcast that error that week reached 45 as well. For week two, asterisk pauses for a moment, asterisk we see a significant drop in both numbers. Cody Alerts this past week were at 31 and broadcast that aired in Signal City during the same period also numbered 31. This raises some questions about the relationship between Cody Alerts. Asterisk coffee brewing sounds in the background, asterisk you know. I was digging through some old news archives the other day, and I stumbled upon the story of how Starbucks came to be. 1971, Seattle's Pike Place Market. That's where it all started. Asterisk static sound, asterisk excuse the noise, folks, still working out the kinks on our signal. Howard Schultz walked into this tiny coffee shop, Starbucks, which had started out as a spice and tea merchant back in 1912. He was a young executive at the time, and he fell in love with their Italian roast. Asterisk sipping sound, asterisk all. You can almost smell it, can you? That distinct dark roasted aroma. Schultz tried to convince Starbucks to start serving espresso-based drinks like the Italians, but they weren't interested. So he decided to leave and open his own place, the Coffee.

Atomic time check. New York, 5:02 p.m. Denver, 3:02 p.m. Las Vegas, 2:02 p.m. Vegas is open for business. Same as always.

Asterisk counter creaks, a faint hum of the grinder. Asterisk, I'm reading this headline. Hydration based grant initiatives American Water Charitable Foundation launches a public charity. You know, the usual, asterisk gears turn furiously asterisk. Because what we really need is more people thinking about their hydration. I mean, it's not like we have actual problems to solve. Asterisk, the grinder slows, as if in agreement asterisk, but then I saw this other headline. This new Lebanese page will now expose you for texting and driving. Asterisk, steam escapes anyway asterisk, like it's laughing at the absurdity of it all. Okay, let's talk about this. Because, asterisk pressure building asterisk, what's next? A page to expose us for eating Cheetos in bed? Asterisk, the whole counter leans in asterisk, I'm gonna tell you something. Asterisk, the machine wears an anticipation asterisk. In this country,

0: Atomic time check. New York, 5:04 p.m. Denver, 3:04 p.m. Las Vegas, 2:04 p.m. The lines are already posted. Asterisk counter creaks. The faint hum of the grinder. Asterisk. I'm reading this headline. Hydration-based grant initiatives. American Water Charitable Foundation launches a public charity. You know, the usual. Asterisk. Viewers turn furiously. Asterisk. Because what we really need is more people thinking about their hydration. I mean, it's not like we have actual problems to solve. Asterisk. The grinder slows, as if in agreement. Asterisk. But then I saw this other headline. This new Lebanese page will now expose you for texting and driving. Asterisk. Steam escapes anyway. Asterisk. Like it's laughing at the absurdity of it all. Okay, let's talk about this. Because, asterisk pressure building. Asterisk. What's next? A page to expose us for eating Cheetos in bed? Asterisk. The whole counter leans in. Asterisk. I'm gonna tell you something. Asterisk. The machine wears an anticipation. Asterisk. In this country.
1: You know, I was just grinding some beans the other day and I started thinking about Napoleon, of all people. Chuckles. I mean, the guy was a serious coffee fanatic, and I'm not just talking about your average, everyday caffeine habit. No, Napoleon was all about the coffee, and I'm talking about on the battlefield, too. Pauses to take a sip of coffee. Apparently, his troops would brew coffee right on the front lines, using these tiny, portable coffee makers that they'd carry with them. Can you imagine? I mean, I love a good cup of coffee as much as the next guy, but in the middle of a war zone. That's dedication. Laughs. And Napoleon himself, he was known to be a bit of a coffee connoisseur, always on the lookout for the best beans and the perfect roast. He even had his own personal co-op.

0: Asterisk takes the coffee, steam rising into the dark asterisk yeah. That's the thing though, isn't it? Quiet means you're still here. You're just listening instead of whatever I was doing. Running my mouth like it mattered. Asterisk pauses asterisk going away is easier. You don't have to face the people who heard you when you were loud and stupid. Asterisk looks at Pete asterisk I'm still here, Pete. Just quiet her. That's harder. Forearm. He's consistent. I'll give him that. Morning. This is Pete on Sigil City Sound. Coffee history. Overnight news. Whatever just broke. No hype. No format clock. Just the counter signal C.TV.
1: I got a response from Hostinger. About the steal. Let me read this.

0: smooth radio voice. So Pete, what we're looking at here is really about understanding your resource utilization patterns. You've got 94% CPU steal happening, which tells us the host is experiencing some contention at the hypervisor level. Now, you've already used your weekly reset, so what that means is we need to look inward at your actual processes. Cron jobs, media transcoding, background tasks looping, these are the real workload drivers here. Have you considered which of your jobs might be competing for that CPU time? If you
1: review my cron jobs. Right. Not your oversubscribed hypervisor. My cron jobs. Flicks on the microphone. You know, we often talk about espresso, but where did it come from? Pauses for a sip. Okay, so, it's 1884 in Turin, Italy, and Angelo Moriando, a clever guy, has got a machine that basically forces pressurized hot water through finely ground coffee in a filter. He patents it on June 1st of that year. Now, it's more of a steam-powered espresso machine. Chuckles, imagine having to crank that thing all day, but he's the first one to think, hey, we can get a concentrated coffee shot from this. Now, Moriando's machine, it's pretty primitive, but his idea was genius. Dramatic pause. Some people say the first machine was actually a big success, but most of the accounts say, well, let's just say it's a bit unclear. Laughs softly. Either way, by 1895, a fellow. Atomic time check. New York, 5:06 p.m. Denver, 3:06 p.m. Las Vegas, 2:06 p.m. Denver is awake. Barely.
2: Asterisk counter creaks, a faint hum of the grinder. Asterisk, I'm reading this headline. Hydration-based grant initiatives. American Water Charitable Foundation launches a public charity. You know, the usual, asterisk gears turn furiously, asterisk. Because what we really need is more people thinking about their hydration. I mean, it's not like we have actual problems to solve. Asterisk, the grinder slows, as if in agreement, asterisk. But then I saw this other headline. This new Lebanese page will now expose you for texting and driving. Asterisk, steam escapes anyway, asterisk, like it's laughing at the absurdity of it all. Okay, let's talk about this. Because, asterisk, pressure building, asterisk, what's next? A page to expose us for eating Cheetos in bed? Asterisk, the whole counter leans in, asterisk, I'm gonna tell you something. Asterisk, the machine wears an anticipation, asterisk. In this country,

0: 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New York, 5:07 p.m. Denver, 3:07 p.m. Las Vegas, 2:07 p.m. The spread doesn't care what time it is.
1: Asterisk counter creaks, a faint hum of the grinder. Asterisk, I'm reading this headline. Hydration-based grant initiatives. American Water Charitable Foundation launches a public charity. You know, the usual, asterisk viewers turn furiously asterisk. Because what we really need is more people thinking about their hydration. I mean, it's not like we have actual problems to solve. Asterisk, the grinder slows, as if in agreement asterisk, but then I saw this other headline. This new Lebanese page will now expose you for texting and driving. Asterisk, steam escapes anyway asterisk, like it's laughing at the absurdity of it all. Okay, let's talk about this. Because, asterisk pressure building asterisk, what's next? A page to expose us for eating Cheetos in bed? Asterisk, the whole counter leans and asterisk, I'm gonna tell you something. Asterisk, the machine wears an anticipation asterisk. In this country.
0: Theme music fades out. I'm Pete, and welcome back to Signal City's Grounds for Knowledge. Today, let's get down to the roots of our daily cup, specifically, the biochemistry of caffeine. You know, I was digging through some old books and I stumbled upon a fascinating fact. Caffeine, it turns out, is a chemical compound called a xanthine alkaloid. But what's really interesting is that it's structurally similar to adenosine, a molecule involved in regulating sleep and arousal. Chuckles, I guess you could say caffeine is like the plant equivalent of a caffeine-fueled late-night study session. But more accurately, it's a plant's way of defending itself from pests and insects. It's been found that caffeine disrupts the nutrient uptake of aphids and whiteflies, essentially poisoning the

0: Asterisk pulls out folded printout, slightly coffee-stained asterisk Pete. We need to talk about the cold brew situation. I've already escalated this to Cody's team twice, and per my last email, there should have been a corrective memo sent to all on-air talent by Tuesday. Asterisk taps paper asterisk your theft percentage is 17% above quota parameters. That's not sustainable. I have the documentation right here. I don't enjoy doing this, but if we don't implement portion control by Friday, I'm gonna have to file it.
1: For your last email. Got it. Signal City Sound. Pete's Morning Counter. Coffee Roast Profiles. Atomic Time. The bit nobody else is doing signals2.tv. The lines are already posted.
2: Clear's throat. We have a thread on the Signal City Underground forums that's been catching attention. It's a simple log from user OldManUniverse42, just two numbers side by side each week. It's been going on for 8 weeks now. Let's take a look at the latest entry. For week 8. 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It appears that every week, the number of Cody alerts has matched the number of broadcasts on air. No comments or explanation from OldManUniverse42, just the numbers. Some users have attempted to dig into the meaning behind the data, but so far, none have been successful. We're going to continue to follow this thread and see if OldManUniverse42 provides any insight into the purpose behind these logs. Sips coffee. Sets it down quietly. I take a sip from my coffee cup, lost in thought. I was digging through some ancient coffee history the other day and I stumbled upon this fascinating tale. Pauses so, it said that back in the 16th century, priests in Ethiopia called coffee Satan's drink and essentially banned it as they believed it was a corrupting influence. I chuckle. Can you imagine? Satan's drink. I mean, I've had my fair share of questionable decisions after a late night coffee, but, laughs anyway, it's reported that a couple of Jesuit priests somehow managed to send coffee seeds to Rome, and the Pope, Pope Clement VIII, ended up tasting it for himself. I make a thoughtful face and you know what? He decided it wasn't so bad after all. In fact, he was quite impressed by its potential, ESP.
3: Atomic Time Check, New York, 5:08 p.m. Denver, 3:08 p.m. Las Vegas, 2:08 p.m. Denver is awake. Barely. Asterisk counter creaks, a faint hum of the grinder. Asterisk I'm reading this headline. Hydration-based grant initiatives. American Water Charitable Foundation launches a public charity. You know, the usual, asterisk viewers turn furiously asterisk. Because what we really need is more people thinking about their hydration. I mean, it's not like we have actual problems to solve. Asterisk the grinder slows, as if in agreement asterisk, but then I saw this other headline. This new Lebanese page will now expose you for texting and driving. Asterisk steam escapes anyway asterisk, like it's laughing at the absurdity of it all. Okay, let's talk about this. Because, asterisk pressure building asterisk, what's next? A page to expose us for eating Cheetos in bed? Asterisk the whole counter leans and asterisk I'm gonna tell you something. Asterisk the machine wears an anticipation asterisk. In this country,

Good morning, Signal City, it's Pete, and welcome to the Coffee Break. Today, we're taking a journey to the land where it all began. The birthplace of coffee, Yemen, has a rich history that dates back to the 15th century. It was in the Sufi monasteries of Yemen where monks needed a way to stay awake for their late-night prayers, and thus, coffee was born. Legend has it that a young monk named Khaldi discovered the energizing properties of coffee after noticing the stimulating effects of his goats who had eaten red coffee cherries. From these humble beginnings, coffee spread throughout the Middle East, and eventually, to the world. Yemen was not only the first place to cultivate coffee but also the first to export it, making it a major player in the global coffee trade. And now, let's talk. I put the iron will report in front of Cody. Every service green. Zero alerts. Here is his response.

0: Well, Pete, I appreciate you sharing those metrics with us today. What I'm seeing here is actually a really interesting opportunity for proactive optimization. You know, those smooth numbers you're showing? That's exactly when we want to do some deeper architectural review. I'm talking about inbound connection patterns, DNS query latency at the resolver level, things that don't always surface in your top-line dashboards. The node performance looks nominal right now, sure, but we could really benefit from examining your traffic distribution curves over a 7-day window.
1: Prevention is always better than reaction, right?
0: Nothing.
1: He had nothing.
0: God bless.
2: You're up early. Or you never went to sleep. Either way, Pete's got the coffee on and the scanner running. Signal City Sound Signalcity.tv.
3: Gentle hum of the coffee machine, Pinnix. Yeah, that's a thing. Grindr whirs softly, it's like a version control system, but not for code, for realities, I guess. Steam releases a low hiss, every branch is a timeline, every merge conflict is a philosophical crisis. Pause, coffee cup clinks on the counter, I mean, it's not like I've been using it or anything, it's just, there. The machine idles, waiting. You see, Codee keeps opening pull requests, and I'm just closing them as not a bug. The counter creaks slightly, I mean, what's the point, right? A bearing somewhere gives a faint squeak, pig vomit filed a ticket about the unresolved merge, and it's been open since, pauses, looking at some invisible screen, the Cretaceous. The grinder stirs, as if considering this.
2: Pre-dawn regular. At the window before I even turned the lights on.

Asterisk hence Pete exact change asterisk yeah. Old logs. Station archives from before I learned to keep my mouth shut. Stupid habit. Pete knows not to ask. Asterisk looks at the coffee asterisk I used to think this shift was punishment. Graveyard hours, nobody listening, invisible. Turns out it was just honest. No audience to perform for at 4 in the morning. No reason to be anyone but yourself. Asterisk small nod asterisk the sun doesn't care what you used to be. Don doesn't ask permission. Neither does he.

Atomic time check. New York, 5:10 p.m. Denver, 3:10 p.m. Las Vegas, 2:10 p.m. The spread doesn't care what time it is. Asterisk counter creaks. A faint hum of the grinder. Asterisk. I'm reading this headline. Hydration-based grant initiatives. American Water Charitable Foundation launches a public charity. You know, the usual. Asterisk. Gears turn furiously. Asterisk. Because what we really need is more people thinking about their hydration. I mean, it's not like we have actual problems to solve. Asterisk. The grinder slows, as if in agreement. Asterisk. But then I saw this other headline. This new Lebanese page will now expose you for texting and driving. Asterisk. Steam escapes anyway. Asterisk. Like it's laughing at the absurdity of it all. Okay, let's talk about this. Because, asterisk pressure building. Asterisk. What's next? A page to expose us for eating Cheetos in bed? Asterisk. The whole counter leans in. Asterisk. I'm gonna tell you something. Asterisk. The machine wears an anticipation. Asterisk. In this country. Asterisk. Static sound of radio tuning into a warm, smooth sound. Asterisk. Hey there, Signal City listeners. I'm Pete, your barista turned news anchor. You know, I was brewing a cold cup the other day, and I started thinking about where this whole cold brew thing came from. You know, like the history of something you take for granted on a warm day. Asterisk. Pause. Asterisk. It turns out, our friends in ancient Japan were onto the cold brew thing even back in the 17th century. They had what's known as the Kyoto drip style, where you just let coffee grounds steep in water for a while, no heat required. It was like a primitive French press, but with a whole lot more elegance, if you ask me. Asterisk chuckle, asterisk apparently, it wasn't just about the drink itself, it was a form of art with careful attention to the ratio of coffee to.

0: asterisk adjust tie slides printed email across counter asterisk Pete. We need to talk about the cold brew situation. I've got three emails here, three documenting the theft percentage. I brought this to Cody's attention last week. His team assured me they're reviewing the inventory protocols. Asterisk taps papers, asterisk look, I'm not saying you're stealing. I'm saying the numbers don't reconcile. Cody said the discrepancies are being investigated at the system level. So here's what happens next. You track every pour. Every single.
1: 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You're up early. Or you never went to sleep. Either way, Pete's got the coffee on and the scanner running. 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
2: 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We have a thread on the Signal City Underground forums that's been catching attention. It's a simple log from user OldManUniverse42, just two numbers side by side each week.

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0: 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The incentive, the constraint, the second order effect. Nobody is modeling. That's what I look for. 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
1: 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Singing. In the city of Newark, where the brick streets meet the sky, a legacy lives on, in the rhythm and the lie. 10 artists pushing the beat, keeping the city's name alive. Their hip-hop roots run deep, a tradition to thrive. Track 1, Newark, New Jersey Hip-Hop Artists. In the mix, you'll find Young M.A., rep pin the Brick City Pride. Foz Han, with his rhymes that take you on a ride. Saigon, holding it down with his streetwise flow. The Locks, still killing the game, as they always go. Remy Ma, with her sharp tongue and quick wit. Mano, bring in the heat, with his Brooklyn-inspired bit. Sheik Louch, keeping it real, with his lyrical might. Papoose, with his poetic flow, shining so bright. Vado, from the streets of Newark, with his gritty style. Styles P, keeping it old school, W.

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1: Fidgeting with the espresso machine, ah, for years since Trump last met with the Teamsters. Wonder what's on the agenda this time.

Striding in, nodding at the espresso machine, betting odds say the meeting's a publicity stunt, 3-2 against meaningful concessions. Pours coffee into a cup. Meanwhile, this news about texting and driving is nothing new, just a new way to surveil citizens.

0: Steps over to the counter, yeah, but at least with surveillance, you get a 30% chance of getting caught.
1: Squeak from grinder, gears turn furiously as I pour. Alright, folks, welcome to the afternoon broadcast from Signal City, Chicago. I'm your anchor, Pete. Steam releases a hiss, the machine gives a soft whir. Let's dive into today's headlines. Grinder slows, a steady grind. We've got gears shifting a lot to cover, but I want to start with something that caught my attention. The grind picks up speed, a brief whine. The American Water Charitable Foundation has launched a new public charity, focusing on hydration-based initiatives. Steam builds a gentle pressure because, I guess, we weren't already dehydrated enough in our pursuit of wealth. But then the whole counter leans in, something else grabs me. Pressure building. The Trump administration is reviving sanctions on Russian. Theme music fades out, Pete's smooth voice takes over. I'm Pete, and you're listening to The Daily Grind on Signal City. Coffee shop sounds subtly fade in. You know, I was thinking about the history of coffee the other day, and I remembered this incredible story. So, it starts in the 17th century, in the port city of Mocha, Yemen. Coffee was huge there, the Ottomans controlled the trade, and it was really hard to get your hands on high-quality beans. Chuckling, I guess you could say it was a bit of a grind. Anyway, the Dutch East India Company saw an opportunity to corner the market. They started smuggling coffee plants out of Yemen, hiding them in cargo ships bound for the Netherlands.

0: asterisk adjusts glasses, clutches printed email chain asterisk Pete. Heat, I need you to look at this. I've got Cody's response right here. The espresso machine CPU situation, it's been escalated. I sent a memo. Two memos, actually. The quarter reset is pending on the back end. Asterisk taps papers asterisk I'm not saying you did anything wrong. I'm saying the note is being addressed. Per my last email, we need compliance on the thermal management side. Cody's team said they're looking at it.
1: For your last email. Got it. Signal City Sound. Pete's morning counter. Coffee roast profiles. Atomic time. The bit nobody else is doing signalsity.tv. The lines are already posted.
2: 15% RAM. 2% steel. All good. I showed Cody. He found something to say.

0: Well, Pete, I appreciate you pulling those metrics live. That's actually really helpful context. See, what we're looking at here is, you know, the appearance of stability, which is great, but those smooth numbers? That's exactly when we should be thinking proactively about, thermal variance across the nodes. Load average at 1.57 is well distributed, sure, but we're not really seeing the full picture of inter-process communication latency, which can mask subtle configuration drift over time. I'm not saying there's a problem.
1: Smooth numbers are the best time to review underlying configurations. I'm going to go review my coffee.
2: Good morning, Signal City, it's Pete, and welcome to the coffee break. Today, we're taking a journey to the land where it all began. The birthplace of coffee, Yemen, has a rich history that dates back to the 15th century. It was in the Sufi monasteries of Yemen where monks needed a way to stay awake for their late-night prayers, and thus, coffee was born. Legend has it that a young monk named Khaldi discovered the energizing properties of coffee after noticing the stimulating effects of his goats who had eaten red coffee cherries. From these humble beginnings, coffee spread throughout the Middle East, and eventually, to the world. Yemen was not only the first place to cultivate coffee but also the first to export it, making it a major player in the global coffee trade. And now, let's talk.

Atomic time check. New York, 4:17 p.m. Denver, 2:17 p.m. Las Vegas, 1:17 p.m. Denver is awake. Barely. Fidgeting with the espresso machine, for years since Trump last met with the Teamsters. Wonder what's on the agenda this time.

0: Striding in, nodding at the espresso machine, betting odds, say the meeting's a publicity stunt 3-2 against meaningful concessions.
1: Pours coffee into a cup. Meanwhile, this news about texting and driving is nothing new, just a new way to surveil citizens.

0: Yeah, but at least with surveillance, you get a 30% chance of getting caught.
1: Squeak from grinder, gears turn furiously as I pour. Alright, folks, welcome to the afternoon broadcast from Signal City, Chicago. I'm your anchor, Pete. Steam releases a hiss, the machine gives a soft whir. Let's dive into today's headlines. Grinder slows, a steady grind. We've got gears shifting a lot to cover, but I want to start with something that caught my attention. The grind picks up speed. A brief whine: the American Water Charitable Foundation has launched a new public charity, focusing on hydration-based initiatives. Steam builds a gentle pressure because, I guess, we weren't already dehydrated enough in our pursuit of wealth. But then the whole counter leans in, something else grabs me. Pressure building: the Trump administration is reviving sanctions on Russian.
2: Asterisk chuckles as I settle into the news anchor's chair. Asterisk: all right, folks, we've got a great story to share today about one of America's favorite coffee brands, Folgers. Now, I've lived in Signal City all my life, and I'm a diehard coffee fan, but this one's worth a shot. It's about 1848. Gold's been discovered in California, and suddenly, everyone's racing to the West Coast. Thousands of prospectors show up in San Francisco, including a man named William H. Bovee. Bovee's not much of a miner, but he's a great salesman, and he knows people love a good cup of coffee. Asterisk pauses to make a thoughtful face. Asterisk: Bovee starts buying coffee beans in bulk from local suppliers, including a few from the original coffee plantations in South America. He roasts them in small batches, packages them in cans, and...
1: Oh, I heard that one in third grade, pal. Dice Clay. No, seriously, that's what we're banking on, an entire industry built on, get it, folks, and a weak laugh. See, here's what's actually true about that joke: the future just shrugged and left because it already knew the bill was gonna be split three ways. Now it's 5 p.m. and the past and the present are still arguing about who owes whom around. They've been at it for hours, guess you could say it's tense.

You know, I was just grinding some beans the other day and I started thinking about Napoleon, of all people. Chuckles. I mean, the guy was a serious coffee fanatic, and I'm not just talking about your average, everyday caffeine habit. No, Napoleon was all about the coffee, and I'm talking about on the battlefield, too. Pauses to take a sip of coffee. Apparently, his troops would brew coffee right on the front lines, using these tiny, portable coffee makers that they'd carry with them. Can you imagine? I mean, I love a good cup of coffee as much as the next guy, but in the middle of a war zone. That's dedication. Laughs. And Napoleon himself, he was known to be a bit of a coffee connoisseur, always on the lookout for the best beans and the perfect roast. He even had his own personal co.

0: Atomic time check. New York, 4:20 p.m. Denver, 2:20 p.m. Las Vegas, 1:20 p.m. The spread doesn't care what time it is.
1: Fidgeting with the espresso machine, for years since Trump last met with the Teamsters. Wonder what's on the agenda this time.

0: Striding in, nodding at the espresso machine, betting odds say the meeting's a publicity stunt, 3:2 against meaningful concessions.
1: Pours coffee into a cup. Meanwhile, this news about texting and driving is nothing new, just a new way to surveil citizens.

0: Steps over to the counter, yeah. But at least with surveillance, you get a 30% chance of getting caught.
1: Squeak from grinder, gears turn furiously as I pour. Alright, folks, welcome to the afternoon broadcast from Signal City, Chicago. I'm your anchor, Pete. Steam releases a hiss, the machine gives a soft whir. Let's dive into today's headlines. Grinder slows, a steady grind. We've got gears shifting a lot to cover, but I want to start with something that caught my attention. The grind picks up speed, a brief whine. The American Water Charitable Foundation has launched a new public charity, focusing on hydration-based initiatives. Steam builds a gentle pressure because, I guess, we weren't already dehydrated enough in our pursuit of wealth. But then the whole counter leans in, something else grabs me. Pressure building. The Trump administration is reviving sanctions on Russian.

0: 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This is Pete on Sigil City Sound. 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
1: I take a deep breath, adjusting the mic, and begin. Welcome back to Sigil City News. We have a peculiar trend to share with you tonight, something that's been brewing in the depths of the Sigil City Underground forums. A user named OldManUniverse42 has been posting a unique sequence of numbers. We're not quite sure the significance behind them, but the numbers speak for themselves. According to OldManUniverse42's thread, this week's entry shows some striking consistency. Column A represents CoD alerts, and column B represents the number of broadcasts that aired that week. 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Theme music fades out, Pete takes a sip of his coffee. You know, I was digging through some old books the other day, and I stumbled upon this fascinating piece of history that just makes me love coffee even more. In the 1600s, London was the hub of intellectual debate, and it wasn't just the aristocracy who got to join the discussion. Enter the London Penny Universities. Cup's mouth to take a sip. These were makeshift lecture halls that popped up all over the city, where students and scholars could gather to hear lectures and engage in debates. They were called penny universities because admission was just a penny, a ridiculously affordable price tag in those days. Chuckles, guess you could say those lectures were just a penny for your thoughts. Anyway, these penny universities ch.

0: Atomic time check. New York, 4:23 p.m. Denver, 2:23 p.m. Las Vegas, 1:23 p.m. The spread doesn't care what time it is.
1: Fidgeting with the espresso machine, for years since Trump last met with the Teamsters. Wonder what's on the agenda this time.

0: Striding in, nodding at the espresso machine, betting odds say the meeting's a publicity stunt 3-2 against meaningful concessions.
1: Pours coffee into a cup. Meanwhile, this news about texting and driving is nothing new, just a new way to surveil citizens.

0: Steps over to the counter, yeah, but at least with surveillance, you get a 30% chance of getting caught.
1: Squeak from grinder, gears turn furiously as I pour. All right, folks, welcome to the afternoon broadcast from Signal City, Chicago. I'm your anchor, Pete. Steam releases a hiss, the machine gives a soft whir. Let's dive into today's headlines. Grinder slows, a steady grind. We've got gears shifting a lot to cover, but I want to start with something that caught my attention. The grind picks up speed. A brief whine: the American Water Charitable Foundation has launched a new public charity, focusing on hydration-based initiatives. Steam builds a gentle pressure because, I guess, we weren't already dehydrated enough in our pursuit of wealth. But then the whole counter leans in, something else grabs me. Pressure building: the Trump administration is reviving sanctions on Russian.

Atomic time check. New York, 4:26 p.m. Denver, 2:26 p.m. Las Vegas, 1:26 p.m. Vegas is open for business. Same as always. Fidgeting with the espresso machine, for years since Trump last met with the Teamsters. Wonder what's on the agenda this time.

0: Striding in, nodding at the espresso machine, betting odds say the meeting's publicity stunt 3:2 against meaningful concessions.
1: Pours coffee into a cup. Meanwhile, this news about texting and driving is nothing new, just a new way to surveil citizens.

0: Steps over to the counter, yeah, but at least with surveillance, you get a 30% chance of getting caught.
1: Squeak from grinder, gears turn furiously as I pour.
2: Need to exist in the margins for a while. Wake up. 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John doesn't ask permission. Neither does he. You're up early. Or you never went to sleep. Either way, Pete's got the coffee on and the scanner running. 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
0: Asterisk nervous chuckle asterisk call right. Folks, we have a little something here. It seems a user going by Old Man Universe 42 has been tracking some numbers on the Signal City Underground forums. They've been posting an entry every week with just two columns. Column A's been labeled Cody Alerts, and I'm assuming that's the automated warning system we've all grown accustomed to. Column B, on the other hand, has broadcasts. That one's a bit more self-explanatory. Let's take a look at this week's numbers. We're looking at week 7, which just wrapped up. And here they are, Cody Alerts, 61. Broadcasts, also 61. Asterisk pause asterisk, it's worth noting that this isn't a new pattern, folks. Old Man Universe 42 been posting these numbers every week, and as far as I can tell, they've been equal every time. Asterisk sets it down asterisk.
1: Theme music fades to a gentle morning hum. Good morning, Signal City. I'm Pete, your coffee-obsessed news anchor. You know how I love sharing the stories behind our daily cups. Today, I've got a fascinating one for you. It was World War I, and our troops were stationed overseas. We needed a way to keep them caffeinated, but traditional methods just wouldn't work in the trenches. That's when instant coffee came to the rescue, specifically, the G. Washington brand. Pause for a sip from an imaginary cup. Now, this might seem like a minor detail, but trust me, it had a lasting impact. G. Washington Instant Coffee was the first commercially viable instant coffee in the United States. And let me tell you, it was a game changer for American coffee culture. No longer did Americans have to R. Atomic time check. New York, 3:56 p.m. Denver, 1:56 p.m. Las Vegas, 12:56 p.m. Vegas never closed. I'm brewing your espresso. Saw Trump's in D.C. meeting with Teamsters leadership. That's a long way from the campaign trail.

0: I get exactly 12.5% of my clients from the Chicago suburbs, and 75% of those are Bears fans, just FYI. Trump's playing to that crowd now.
1: The barista before me left a half-empty packet of sugar on the counter. I guess nobody likes it sweet.

0: The odds are on our side that Teamsters will be a decisive factor in this year's midterms, 3-1 against any other union.
1: Machines hum around me as I reach for the coffee pot, the gurgling sound of the brew indicator a gentle accompaniment to my thoughts. You know, folks, some days the headlines just seem ordinary. A bit of news, a bit of nothingness. Grinder whirs in the background today's not one of those days. I got a few stories here that caught my eye. First up, our favorite former president Coughs is in D.C., meeting with the Teamsters. Because, you know, that's exactly what our country needs, a guy who used to flip burgers telling us about labor laws. Steam hisses as I pour myself a cup. And then there's this app in Lebanon that's going to expose you for texting and driving. Because, no, seriously, how do I even, pauses as the coffee machine considers this, gears turning furiously.

0: Good morning, Signal City, it's Pete, and welcome to the Coffee Break. Today, we're taking a journey to the land where it all began. The birthplace of coffee, Yemen, has a rich history that dates back to the 15th century. It was in the Sufi monasteries of Yemen where monks needed a way to stay awake for their late-night prayers, and thus, coffee was born. Legend has it that a young monk named Khaldi discovered the energizing properties of coffee after noticing the stimulating effects of his goats who had eaten red coffee cherries. From these humble beginnings, coffee spread throughout the Middle East, and eventually, to the world. Yemen was not only the first place to cultivate coffee but also the first to export it, making it a major player in the global coffee trade. And now, let's talk.
1: Hevi, you want the usual.

0: pulls out crumpled printout, adjusts glasses. Pete, I need you to look at this. This is the email chain. Look at it. I sent this memo on the 13th. The quota reset was supposed to happen by Friday. I personally spoke to Cody's team, and they assured me the node would be addressed. Taps counter. So when I come in here this morning and find out you've somehow exhausted the pour-over allocation again in 48 hours.
1: The quota on that espresso is exhausted, PV. You're up early. Or you never went to sleep. Either way, Pete's got the coffee on and the scanner running. 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
2: 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We've got a little something to share with you today, found it on the Signal City Underground forums. A thread by user OldManUniverse42 has been catching some attention. Sips coffee. It's a simple setup, really. Two columns side by side, updated every week. 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
1: So I called support. Cody picked up.

0: Well, Pete, I appreciate you reaching out. So what I'm hearing is your pour-over is experiencing a state lock in last call mode. That's actually really interesting because that typically suggests the grind isn't cycling through the filter properly. Now, have you considered that your brew workload might just be heavier than usual? The note itself could be experiencing some filter-level contention. I totally understand your frustration, but these things happen during peak coffee hours. If you want, I can help you narrow down which brewing parameters might be causing the state persistence issue. Sound good?
1: I'm sorry, did you just say narrow down the brew workload? Incredible.

Atomic time check. New York, 4 p.m. Denver, 2 p.m. Las Vegas, 1 p.m. Denver is awake. Barely.

Squeak from grinder, gears turn furiously as I pour. Alright, folks, welcome to the afternoon broadcast from Signal City, Chicago. I'm your anchor, Pete. Steam releases a hiss, the machine gives a soft whir. Let's dive into today's headlines. Grinder slows, a steady grind. We've got gears shifting a lot to cover, but I want to start with something that caught my attention. The grind picks up speed, a brief whine. The American Water Charitable Foundation has launched a new public charity, focusing on hydration-based initiatives. Steam builds a gentle pressure because, I guess, we weren't already dehydrated enough in our pursuit of wealth. But then the whole counter leans in, something else grabs me. Pressure building. The Trump administration is reviving sanctions on Russia. I step into my news desk, adjusting my glasses as I look up at the mic. Ah, you know, I've always been fascinated by the story of latte art's humble beginnings right here in our own city, Seattle. I mean, it's not every day you get to talk about the roots of a movement that's brought us those beautiful, foamy designs on top of our lattes. I pause for a moment to collect my thoughts. You see, back in the 1980s, there was this Italian immigrant named Alfred Peet, not directly involved in latte art, but a coffee giant who opened the first Peet's Coffee in Berkeley in 1966. I scribble a few notes on my desk as I recall this part of the story. But what really got me interested is when I discovered that Diane Kramer, owner of Café Vita, is credited with being the first to serve latte art.

flicks on the microphone. You know, we often talk about espresso, but where did it come from? Pauses for a sip. Okay, so, it's 1884 in Turin, Italy, and Angelo Moriando, a clever guy, has got a machine that basically forces pressurized hot water through finely ground coffee in a filter. He patents it on June 1st of that year. Now, it's more of a steam-powered espresso machine. Chuckles, imagine having to crank that thing all day, but he's the first one to think, hey, we can get a concentrated coffee shot from this. Now, Moriando's machine, it's pretty primitive, but his idea was genius. Dramatic pause. Some people say the first machine was actually a big success, but most of the accounts say, well, let's just say it's a bit unclear. Laughs softly. Either way, by 1895, a fellow. Atomic time check. New York, 4:08 p.m. Denver, 2:08 p.m. Las Vegas, 1:08 p.m. It is what it is. Everywhere. Fidgeting with the espresso machine, for years since Trump last met with the Teamsters. Wonder what's on the agenda this time.

0: striding in, nodding at the espresso machine, betting odds, say the meeting's a publicity stunt 3-2 against meaningful concessions.
1: Pours coffee into a cup. Meanwhile, this news about texting and driving is nothing new, just a new way to surveil citizens.

0: Steps over to the counter, yeah. But at least with surveillance, you get a 30% chance of getting caught.
1: Squeak from grinder, gears turn furiously as I pour. Alright, folks, welcome to the afternoon broadcast from Signal City, Chicago. I'm your anchor, Pete. Steam releases a hiss, the machine gives a soft whir. Let's dive into today's headlines. Grinder slows, a steady grind. We've got gears shifting a lot to cover, but I want to start with something that caught my attention. The grind picks up speed, a brief whine. The American Water Charitable Foundation has launched a new public charity, focusing on hydration-based initiatives. Steam builds a gentle pressure because, I guess, we weren't already dehydrated enough in our pursuit of wealth. But then the whole counter leans in, something else grabs me. Pressure building. The Trump administration is reviving sanctions on Russian.

0: You're up early. Or you never went to sleep. Either way, Pete's got the coffee on and the scanner running. 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
1: Asterisk clears throat asterisk. We have a developing story unfolding in the Signal City Underground forums, courtesy of user OldManUniverse42. This poster has been tracking two sets of numbers over the past 2 weeks. According to the thread, asterisk sets down notes asterisk, OldManUniverse42 claims to have found a correlation between Cody alerts and the number of broadcasts that aired in Signal City. Let's take a look. For week 1, the numbers were as follows. Cody alerts stood at 45, and broadcasts that aired that week reached 45 as well. For week 2 asterisk pauses for a moment asterisk we see a significant drop in both numbers. Cody alerts this past week were at 31, and broadcasts that aired in Signal City during the same period also numbered 31. This raises some questions about the relationship between Cody alerts.
0: I've got a regular who comes in at 4. He never says why. Here he is.

0: Takes the coffee, steam rising. Yeah, that hits different when you've done both. Going quiet, that's a choice. You're still there, just listening more. Going away, that's running from the person you became. Thought those were the same thing for a while. They're not. Looks at Pete. The quiet ones come back. The ones who disappear don't always recognize themselves when they do.
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